Well, that was not Sabine de Villiers singing Bach. Instead, it was Veljko Gladac playing a sonata movement by C.P.E. Bach. The actual final piece of this particular hour is a prelude I wrote especially for one of our broadcasters who's retiring from creating new shows. His name is John Ryden, amazing person and amazing mind.

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1: Welcome back. It's been exactly 1 minute and 47 seconds since you last heard me speak. This is Thursday Evening Classics. I'm Mark Kuss, and you're listening to WMNR on Fine Arts Radio. Only two pieces this hour, Beethoven's Fourth Symphony and Leo Wiener's Violin Concerto. Beethoven's Fourth gets lost, nestled as it is between the groundbreaking Third and the mind-blowing Fifth. But this piece is one of his greatest in terms of structure and ease of statement.

0: That was Beethoven's Fourth Symphony. It was performed by the New York Philharmonic under Leonard Bernstein.
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0: Leo Weiner was a Hungarian composer who emerged upon the Hungarian music scene after the passing of Béla Bartók. He lived until 1960, and he wrote in all forms and has a distinct and attractive musical voice. We'll hear his violin concerto.

Leo Weiner's Concerto for Violin. Well, we're toward the end, and I think to finish off this show, I'll play a little prelude that I wrote, especially for one of our broadcasters who's retiring from creating new shows, John Ryden. An amazing person and an amazing mind.

0: Well, that's the end of the program for today. Dick Hageman is next after our station ID. I'll be working with Zach on developing a cursive numerical typography for use in interradial espionage and program preps.
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2: Greetings to all good folk, because this is the time for good folk just like you. The sea covers about 3/4 of our whole planet, and that is indeed something to sing about. Tonight on Good Folk, our theme, the Seven Seas. We're going to hear some of the songs that are traditional sea shanties from the great age of sail. Some date back as far as Henry VIII. Other songs are new. Many of them involve shipwrecks and loss of life at sea, and probably a higher body count than we ordinarily hear on Good Folk. And we're going to open up our program this evening with a group from the Mystic Seaport. Their names are Forbidder. Gunbo-

us and run us around a spell. So we locked him down in the smokehouse cell with the key thrown down the well. Well, his whip got lost and his hand got broken, and the master will have his pay. But he's big enough and old enough.

And welcome to Good Folk. That was Forbidder, and tonight, here is Good Folk once again celebrating traditional ethnic and contemporary folk music from America and around the world. Tonight, we're going to hear groups, now in addition to Forbidder, such as William Pint and Felicia Dale. We're going to hear classic maritime music from the Smithsonian Folkways label. Anya Minog will also be singing some Celtic meditation music. And Pierce Campbell with Songs of the Sea. On Good Folk, I'm Dick Hageman, inviting you to hear the music of today, yesterday, and forever.

We open the program with Forbidder singing The Year of Jubilo, and incidentally that was written in 1862 by New England abolitionist Henry Clay Work. His name's not well known as his music is. Fans of sea chanties are familiar with the popular Strike the Bell, the melody of which was an H.C. Work composition. He wrote also some of the most memorable popular songs of his day, such as My Grandfather's Clock and Marching Through Georgia. He's had many well-known songs. So we opened with Year of Jubilo, and we also paired that up with Gunboat. Now, let me tell you just a little bit about Forbidder, and then we're going to hear them sing Songs of America and the Sea. If we go back, and this is strange for me to keep saying, to the turn of the century, that is in the year 2000, there were plans announced for Mystic Seaport's most ambitious exhibit ever, America and the Sea. And there needed to be some kind of a musical complement for that. And in the words of J. Roel Carr, who is the Mystic Seaport president and director, America and the Sea is a story about people. And then, of course, what better way to say that than through music inspired by every aspect of our maritime experience. That exhibit I referred to, which opened in the summer of 2000, America and the Sea, highlighted historic and contemporary elements of the nation's connection to our oceans, rivers, and lakes. And now we're going to hear the musical interpretations of some of the songs going back to that time. We're going to start out with the title cut of the album, which is called A Link of Chain. And the whale ship, Charles W. Morgan. Those of you who visited Mystic Seaport know that name right away. Last of her kind, turned 150 years old in 1991. And this song was conceived then, but took some time maturing. Then we're going to follow that up with the Talcahuano Girls. This is a 19th century whaling song. It mentions several ports along the coast of Chile, Peru, and Ecuador that were frequented by whalemen from New England. And that'll be followed by the Shanghai Dredger and Jonathan Eberhardt and the Boarding Party. Put this song on their CD, and Forbidder got it from Andy Wallace, who discovered the one-page broadside in a trunk. It was written by Edward Hammond to the tune of The Irish Exile. Here is the group called Forbidder.

This is Good Folk with Songs of the Seven Seas. And the group is Forbidder, and they are very closely related to the Mystic Seaport. Link of Chain is the name of the CD those songs are coming from, as well as the ones that are going to come next. First, we're going to take a trip with Forbidder now to the Grand Banks. This was published, the song, in the Bulletin of the Folk Song Society of the Northeast, number 4, in 1932. The song describes the long summer voyage of a fishing schooner to the rich fishing grounds of the North Atlantic. That will be followed by Riley, and this was recorded by Alan Lomax from the singing of Big John Davis in the Georgia Sea Islands somewhere around 1935. Now, songs of this type were still being used in the islands to launch small boats, pull timber, and for other heavy work. Then our trip continues by running down to Cuba. And Cuba was not only a transient port of call for merchant vessels, but also a major source for sugar, tobacco, and newly arrived slaves from Africa. It was from Havana, en route to Puerto Principe, Cuba, some 3 days' distance, that the captives on board the Amistad revolted. Stan Hugely learned this halyard shanty from a West Indian sailor. And following running down to Cuba, we'll wrap this set up with a song with the words and music by Woody Guthrie. It's called Reuben James. Naval warfare has continued to inspire powerful songs, and 163 years after Paul Jones, the Almanac Singers penned a 10-verse tribute to his ship and her men lost during the war of their days. And following that, we're going to hear an instrumental from Anya Minock. We return now to Forbidder.

Oh, that pretty, pretty melody. Anya Minogue. It's from Celtic meditation music. The song is Gentle Maiden. Prior to that, we heard Trip to the Grand Banks, Riley Running Down to Cuba, and Reuben James, all performed by the Mystic Seaport group Forbidder. And by the way, Forbidder is made up of Craig Edwards, vocals, fiddle, banjo, and accordion, Jeff Kaufman, vocals, concertina, whistle, percussion, David Litterfield, vocals, guitar, and mandolin, and Rick Spencer, vocal, guitars, banjo, and mandolin. And they had several guest musicians with them. Scott Kessel, he provided percussion, and Dirk Westerfeldt on bass guitar. All right. Much more coming up. In 1948, Moses Ash founded the Folkways label in New York. With the label, he produced and distributed many high-quality recordings of traditional American folk music. Next are some of the maritime songs from Folkways. Good Folk takes to the seven seas on listener-supported Fine Arts Radio. Now we turn to a collection of songs from the Smithsonian Folkways label, and it's called Classic Maritime Music. These are more than just sea shanties. Maritime musical tradition encompasses an ocean of songs from people who have lived and worked on the water. Now, the collection serves as an introduction to the breadth of traditional maritime songs that exist in the Folkways catalog. Now, when they speak of maritime, it certainly means sea shanties, but more than that, it includes songs of rivers, lakes, and those who make their living on the water. We're going to hear a collection of songs from this collection, if you will. We're going to start first with Roll, Alabama Roll. The CSS Alabama was a legendary Confederate steamer. During the Civil War, she was the most successful of the ships disrupting Union shipping. And I'm going to refer to the back of the jewel box. It's sung by the Ex-Seamen's Institute, a group that was formed in 1969, I think it was. And I believe they're still, they're connected with the South Seaport Museum, so

They are still in existence. Then Chesapeake born. Tom Wisner has spent his life as an advocate of the Chesapeake Bay. He's a folk singer, songwriter, painter, teacher, and spokesman for the environment. And indeed, he provides the vocals and guitar on this piece. Well, next comes a song that I think you will readily recognize, the Sloop John B. And it's done by the Dicey Doe Singers, a wonderful vocal quintet from Nassau, New Providence Island in the Bahamas. This is a Bahamian song about the small sloops that would deliver fruits and vegetables from Cuba and Haiti. Then we travel to the Rio Grande, and this is a capstan shanty, one of the most popular of the shanties. It was popular on the ships that brought coffee from Brazil to Baltimore. It's an outward bound song. The Rio Grande mentioned in the lyrics is actually the Rio Grande do Sul in Brazil, and not the river that separates Mexico from the United States. And we'll stop there, and we'll have another collection of songs from this collection for you to hear. Here we go with classic maritime music from the Smithsonian Folkways label.

And the collection of maritime music is from the Smithsonian Folkways label. That last song, and I think they pronounced it differently, Rio Grande. And those are the Folksal singers. And tonight, we're hearing an ocean of songs from people who have lived and worked on the water, in particular this collection here. We're going to return to it now. All for Me Grog, and that's sung, it's going to be sung by Lewis Killen, Jeff and Garrett Warner, and Fudd Benson. Lewis Killen is one of the most important figures during the British folk song revival, and a world-renowned scholar of maritime music himself. Grog, incidentally, was named for the habit of a British admiral, Edward Vernon, to wear a waterproof cape made of grogram. And nicknamed Old Grog, and Vernon was the first to water his men's rum, hence the new concoction's name, Grog. Bet you didn't know that, Then we're going to turn to Patty Doyle's Boots. Patty Doyle's Boots will be performed by Alan Mills, who was a well-known Canadian folk singer. This song is a short drag shanty. Patty Doyle was a well-known Liverpool boarding house master, or a crimp as they were called, and these individuals frequently took advantage of sailors' financial plight, selling them cheap equipment and helping arrange to have them shipped out. Then next, we go to the Dreadnought, and that's performed by Tom Sullivan. Dreadnought was built in Massachusetts in 1853 and renowned for the quickness of its Atlantic voyages. Then a song I think we'll all recognize, the Greenland Whale Fisheries, and one of the great whaling songs. The song is believed to have come from British whaling ships. It was recorded by the Weavers and became part of the repertoire of many groups in the British Isles and North America, including Peter, Paul, and Mary and the Pogues. And let's see, we'll follow that up with Homeward Bound. It's a set, Homeward Bound and the Old Slipper Shoe. That's an instrumental performed by Tom Sullivan once again on banjo. Here we go back to the classic maritime music from Smithsonian Folkways.

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Resolve as each seaman bold to steer where the whale fish blew. 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

0: 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And this is, and I'm not here to sell the CD, but it is a wonderful album. If you enjoy music of the sea, there are 32 different songs, maritime songs, on this particular label by many wonderful artists, some you may not be familiar with, others you may be. Peggy Seeger, certainly Pete Seeger, Ewan McCall, many others as well. Recommend it to you highly. Smithsonian Folkways, it's called Classic Maritime Music. In the next hour of Good Folks Seven Seas, we'll hear from Naugatuck, Connecticut composer-musician Pierce Campbell with Irish sea songs. Also, William Pint and Felicia Dale help us to taste the salt musically and travel the seven seas. 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

I could listen to her music all day. That is Anya Minogue. She was born in Barisokane, County Tipperary, began playing the harp at the age of 12. Just the music just immerses you in that haunt. You get immersed in that haunting modal tones of the harp, and it just turns the act of listening into an invitation to an ancient sacred space. Wonderful, just wonderful, wonderful music. Celtic Meditation Music by Anya Minogue is released by Sounds True Records. Welcome to, actually, we're somewhat into the second hour of Good Folk, and we are now going to turn to someone from Naugatuck, Connecticut. His name is Pierce Campbell. He is a full-time musician, has released close to a half dozen CDs, plays 250 shows a year throughout the Northeast at municipalities, libraries, festivals, Irish pubs, coffee houses, and senior citizens. He also plays with an Irish group, which we featured here on Good Folk once, the Carey Boys, and he writes, sings, and plays mandolin, banjo, and guitar. This CD of Pierce's, Songs of the Sea, is a collection of original and traditional Irish sea songs, and that's what we're going to hear now. Many of these have been written by Pierce himself or else arranged, traditional songs that have been arranged by him. Farewell to the Good Wind will open up, Boston Town, The Good Ship Kangaroo, and Home Boys Home. Here is Pierce Campbell.

Octave Music in Naugatuck, Connecticut, which I'm assuming is his own label. Well, I'm glad you're with us this evening. We've been sailing the seven seas, and we have one more recording for you to hear selections from, and that is Felicia Dale and William Pint, and we'll hear selections from the seven seas. But first, a reminder that you're a part of Fine Arts Radio's Good Folk, bringing you the music of today, yesterday, and forever. The folk magazine called Dirty Linen said one time, William Pint and Felicia Dale rank among North America's most exciting interpreters of music based in the traditions of the British Isles and France. Well, this CD, Seven Seas, finds them returning to their first love, the music of the sea. And it includes traditional work songs of the tall ships, sailors, as well as new works by some wonderful songwriters in the folk tradition. William Pint and Felicia Dale begin with High Barbary, A Tale of Piracy, Battle, and Revenge. Oh, and then we go to a deep water shanty called Billy Boy. Heaven's a Bar. It's written by Tim Laycock. It tells of the sailor's unique vision of paradise, where the liquor is free and they keeps a great stock. And Cheerily Man and Seven Stars, that's a set. And Cheerily Man is one of the oldest of all hauling songs, updated with a contemporary spirit. Contemporary spirit, I would call it. And then we'll finish up with Ron Baxter and Ross Campbell's Lost, a poignant, emotional litany of ships and their crews that disappear in the daily struggle between man and sea. We finish our travels of the seven seas with William Pint and Felicia Dale.

consists of graceful and multi-layered ambient tracks. It's a cinematic, inward-traveling album. It oscillates between acoustic intimacy and expansive ambient space. We'll hear six compositions from Journey by Starlight, beginning with The Road Winds With You, which sets the unhurried and spacious mood of our voyage. This is Michelle Qureshi.

music created as an atmospheric journey through the cosmos. Best described as space music, we heard compositions from Michel Kirishi's Journey by Starlight. We now continue that mood with music by a duo called Sundad. That's spelled S-U-N-D-A-D. I mention that because Sundad is really a father-son duo of James Urell Sr. and James Urell Jr. Father-son, Sundad. Okay. They're both acoustic guitarists, but calling them just acoustic guitarists isn't doing justice to their talents and their composing genius. Waystation 1. This is their third release, and it's just come out recently. And it is probably their most accomplished recording. They're joined by quite an impressive cast of guest artists. The duo balanced their way through an entertaining mixture of instrumental music that really it's hard to categorize. It's, yes, new age ambient, also a little bit more up-tempo than much of the music we usually feature here on the program. It has been an 18-year delay since their last recording, which was called The Journey Continues. Here is the duo Sundad with Waystation 1.

Some of the music we first heard sounds like, well, it could be used in some video game. Certainly the title could be. We heard Sundance's new recording, Waystation 1. It's released by Sundance Records. And, of course, as I mentioned before, did you notice the wordplay? Son, dad, father, son. It's a family relationship, son and father performing together.

And we close the doors of the gallery once again. We will return again next Thursday night at 11 o'clock. And I say we, I hope that means you and me. I hope you can join me then. Until then, I'm Dick Hageman, wishing you the better of this new day and the best of the week.

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London Symphony, Andrei Previn conducting, and the suite from Tchaikovsky's ballet, Swan Lake. This is also from Swan Lake, but it's been transcribed for solo piano. Earl Wilde did the transcribing. He has the performance here as well. And this is a dance for four.

0: a performance part of a concert called The Art of Transcription. Earl Wild was the pianist. It took place at Carnegie Hall. And he himself made that transcription of the Pas de Quatre, the Dance for Four, coming from the ballet Swan Lake by Tchaikovsky.
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0: Turn now to American music, and American music for winds, specifically. This is a transcription for winds and trumpet and English horn. Originally, the wind part was played by a regular orchestra with strings, etc. But this is called Quiet City by Aaron Copland. Wynton Marsalis trumpet, Philip Koch English horn, and the Eastman winds.

Wynton Marsalis, Philip Koch, Eastman Wind Ensemble, and Quiet City by Aaron Copland. More American music for a symphonic band. This is the Symphony No. 14 by Alan Hovhaness from 1960, inspired by Mount Ararat. Keith Bryan conducts the Trinity College of Music Winds.

one of the many symphonies by the most prolific composers of such titled pieces from the 20th century, Alan Hovhaness. He wrote 67 symphonies, remarkably. That was the symphony number 14, inspired by Mount Ararat. Trinity College of Music Wind Orchestra, Keith Bryan conducting. A little bit more American music. George Antheil wrote this in 1949, and it is one of his Valentine waltzes. The pianist is Martha Ann Verbitt.

0: pianist Martha Ann Verbit performing that Valentine Waltz by American composer George Antheil. You may have heard his name, as he was a fairly prolific composer of film scores, among many other things.
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0: One of history's greatest composers, Mozart, did not have that many pupils. There was one that was highly favored. His name is Johann Nepomuk Hummel. Even lived with the Mozart family for about 2 years. And we will hear a work of his, a substantial chamber work, which is a clarinet quartet. Now, a clarinet quartet could mean a couple of things. It could mean for clarinet and a few other instruments, but it could also mean four clarinets performing together. And before we hear that Hummel clarinet quartet, here is a group called the Lake Effect Clarinet Quartet, playing this transcription of music of Scott Joplin, best known for his Rags. This is not one of them. It's called A Concert Waltz or Bethina, music of Joplin transcribed for four clarinets.

the Lake Effect Clarinet Quartet playing that transcription of what was originally piano music by the American Scott Joplin. Bethina, a concert waltz. Joplin not riding a rag in that case. Chamber music by Johann Nepomuk Hummel, who wrote in virtually every form. This is the Clarinet Quartet. It's scored for clarinet, violin, viola, and cello. And our four performers are Fabrizio Meloni, clarinet, Andrea Pecolo, violin, Luca Ranieri, viola, and Mario Finotti, cello.

That is music by one of the great pianists of the early 19th century, a contemporary of Beethoven, something of a rival to Beethoven as well, pupil of Mozart. He knew everyone. He, in fact, this composer, followed Haydn as the head of music for the Esterházy family. His name is Johann Nepomuk Hummel, and that was his clarinet quartet, played by Fabrizio Meloni, Andrea Piccolo, Luca Ranieri, and Mario Finotti. Here is something by his teacher, Mozart, a little song.

0: As Luisa Burned the Letters of Her Unfaithful Lover is the title of that dramatic song by Mozart. Lorraine Hunt Lieberson sang it, and Peter Serkin was at the piano.
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0: Here is a collection of three pieces by Tchaikovsky, which he called Souvenir d'un lieu cher, gave it a French title, Remembrance of a Dear Place. And although he began writing this in Switzerland, the dear place to which he refers is the estate of his benefactress, Nadezhda von Meck, who made it possible for him to simply write music and not have to do other things. She made a lot of music possible for us to hear because of her generosity. Gil Shaham, violin, Russian National Orchestra, Mikhail Pletnyov conducting, Remembrance of a Dear Place by Tchaikovsky.

Three pieces for violin and orchestra by Tchaikovsky. Remembrance of a Dear Place. We'll often hear those pieces played on their own, but all together there with Gil Shaham Violin and the Russian National Orchestra led by Mikhail Pletnyov. Here's a little encore with Gil Shaham Violin, now joined by pianist Akira Eguchi, and some very famous music by another Russian composer, Sergei Prokofiev. This comes from his opera, The Love for Three Oranges, the famous march.

0: probably one of the most transcribed pieces of the 20th century, The March from the Love for Three Oranges by Sergei Prokofiev. That was Gil Shaham violin, Akira Eguchi piano, originally from an opera by Prokofiev.
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0: The music we're going to hear now is difficult enough to play on a violin, but here Marina Piccinini plays the flute in this last of the 24 solo violin caprices of Paganini.

flutist Marina Piccinini playing that 24th solo violin caprice by Niccolo Paganini. That you may have recognized, used as the basis for many sets of variations, including the famous Rhapsody on the theme of Paganini by Rachmaninoff, but many, many others as well. I'm Peter Van de Graaff. We will be hearing the Sonata for Large Viola and Orchestra by Niccolo Paganini, who was not only a great violinist, also a great violist. Here, first of all, though, is a suite from an operetta by Franz Lehár about the life of Paganini, and it's simply called Paganini, as we listen to the Montreal Musica Camerata.

Montreal Musica Camerata, and a suite from the operetta Paganini by Franz Lehár. Having heard that, let's listen to some music by Paganini himself, a sonata for large viola and orchestra. David Aaron Carpenter is the violist here, joined by the Helsinki Philharmonic, conducted by Vladimir Ashkenazy.

David Aaron Carpenter playing viola with the Helsinki Philharmonic, Vladimir Ashkenazy conducting, music of Niccolo Paganini, the Sonata for Large Viola and Orchestra. What does that mean? Well, Paganini actually commissioned the creation of a special instrument. A regular viola has four strings. This one had five, and it was of a larger size than a typical viola. Paganini was a great violist as well as violinist. Speaking of great violinists, Fritz Kreisler wrote this piece, the Serenade or Polichinelle, played by I Salonisti.

0: That's one of those many, many encores written by great Austrian violinist Fritz Kreisler. Polichinelle, or Pulcinella.
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0: We come now to a work with a very interesting title. It's called Overture to a Grand Opera. What opera is it the overture to? Well, it was never composed. Intended to be composed, but never finished. It's by the late romantic Austrian composer Franz Schreker. And here's the BBC Philharmonic, conducted by Vasily Sinaisky.

Music by the late Romantic Austrian composer Franz Schreker. He titled that Overture to a Grand Opera, an opera which was never composed. That was a performance by the BBC Philharmonic, conducted by Vasily Sinaisky. This is by his fellow Austrian and contemporary, Anton or Alexander von Zemlinsky. It's a song called Before the City, sung by Andreas Schmidt.

0: of the early songs by Alexander von Zemlinsky, late Romantic Austrian composer. Andreas Schmidt and Kurt Garben performed Vor der Stadt, Before the City.
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0: My name is Peter Van de Graaff. Before we listen to the Lyric Suite, which is based on some lyric pieces for piano by Edvard Grieg, let's first hear one of those many lyric pieces he composed in its original version. This is Andrei Gavrilov at the piano, and this is the Opus 54, number 1 lyric piece. It's called Shepherd's Boy.

First of the lyric pieces, Opus 54 by Edvard Grieg, Shepherd's Boy. Andrei Gavrilov was the pianist. And that is one of the two from the Opus 54 set that was not orchestrated into the lyric suite of Grieg. Some Balkan-inspired music, including the variations on Balkan themes by Amy Marcicini Beach, a work which some consider to be her masterpiece. That is up ahead. Right now we have this lyric suite drawn from the Opus 54 lyric pieces for piano by Edvard Grieg. Grieg did not do the orchestration here, although he was very adept at orchestrating. It was Anton Seidel, a famous conductor, primarily a Wagnerian conductor of the late 19th century, who made these orchestrations. We hear this Grieg lyric suite with the Malmö Symphony and conductor Bjarte Engeset.

0: Bjarte Engeset conducting the Malmö Symphony. That is the Lyric Suite. Four pieces originally for piano by Edvard Grieg, orchestrated by Anton Zeidel. And just four of the six from the Opus 54 set were orchestrated in the piece we just heard.
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0: This is one of the lyric pieces, Opus 62, by Edvard Grieg. It's called The Little Brook, and it's played by Andrei Gugnin.

one of the miniatures for which Grieg is so famous, The Brook, or The Little Brook, from Lyric Pieces Opus 62, played by Andriy Gugnin. We now go to the Balkans, and we first have this from Bosnia. It is by a composer named Spadavalo, and the title of the piece is Clear Water, his setting of a Bosnian song. This is the Cavatina duo.

Cavatina duo performing that Bosnian song titled Clear Water, arranged by Spadavalo. American pianist composer Amy Marcy Cheney Beach had some friends who were returning missionaries from the Balkans, and they brought with them some melodies they'd heard there, and Amy Beach was very interested, and she wrote a set of variations on Balkan themes. One of her best-known pieces, some consider it to be her masterpiece. She actually arranged it four times. This is the original solo piano version of the variations on Balkan themes. It's recorded by Virginia Eskin.

Virginia Eskin performing the variations on Balkan themes by Amy Beach. This music also from the Balkans, Macedonian Dances by Alois Srebotniak.

The Winds of Montreal, Jacques Lacombe conducting Macedonian Dances by Macedonian composer Alois Srebotniak, music from 1975. And leaving the Balkans now for a bit of Bach. This is an Allemande, which literally means a German dance, but the word is in French, but it's from the English suite, number 4 of Bach. It's played by Francesco Tristano.

0: Johann Sebastian Bach composed 6 so-called English suites. That's from the 4th of them in F, the Allemande. And Francesco Tristano was the pianist.
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0: This is some music by a pupil of Bach, and we have a work by Bach coming up, his Fantasia in G major. But right now we have a chorale prelude by Bach's pupil Johann Ludwig Krebs. It's based on the chorale melody Komm Heiliger Geist, Come Holy Ghost, and Krebs arranges this for organ and oboe. Edwin Swanborn plays oboe, and Edwin Swanborn plays the organ, Timothy Valentine plays the oboe.

Performing on the Noack organ of Trinity Lutheran Church in Worcester, Massachusetts, was Edwin Swanborn. He was joined by oboist Timothy Valentine in that setting of a Lutheran chorale melody, Komm Heiliger Geist, Come Holy Ghost, made by a pupil of Bach, Johann Ludwig Krebs. Just ahead is a real standard in the orchestra literature. It is the Organ Symphony by Camille Saint-Saëns. We have music for the organ right now. We're going to listen to a fugue by Bach arranged for orchestra by Gustav Holst in a little bit, but here is a Fantasy in G Major by Bach. David Schrader plays on the Jaeckel organ at Salem Lutheran Church in Wausau, Wisconsin.

Organist David Schrader performing at the Jekyll Organ at Salem Lutheran Church in Wausau, Wisconsin, A Fantasy in G Major by Bach. This music was originally for the organ by Bach, but it was orchestrated by Gustav Holst. The fugue in G major, known as sometimes the fugue in the style of a jig, and it's performed by the Boston Pops Orchestra, conducted by Arthur Fiedler.

0: Arthur Fiedler, Boston Pops, and music written by Bach for the organ, but orchestrated by Gustav Holst, the Fugue a la Jig.
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0: And this is a fugue by Bach, written for his eldest son, Wilhelm Friedemann Bach.

Joseph Payne at the harpsichord with a fugue for three voices from the Little Notebook for Wilhelm Friedemann Bach by Johann Sebastian. And now to a work for organ and orchestra, thus it's known as the Organ Symphony. This is by Camille Saint-Saëns, written in 1886 for the Royal Philharmonic Society in London, dedicated, most interestingly, I think, to Franz Liszt, who was also a great organist, and, as well as a pianist, of course. And Saint-Saëns realized he had something very special here, where he said, "What I have done here, I shall never be able to do again." This is a performance by Bernard Gavotti, organ, French National Orchestra, Jean Martinon, the conductor, the Third Symphony of Saint-Saëns.

0: The organist was Bernard Gavotti, joined by the French National Radio Television Orchestra, conducted by Jean Martineau. That was the Symphony No. 3, the so-called, for obvious reasons, Organ Symphony by Camille Saint-Saëns. This is François Leroux with Graham Johnson and a little song by Saint-Saëns called Coccinelle, or The Ladybug.
1: Elle me dit quelque chose me tourmente et j'aperçus

0: La Coccinelle, or The Ladybug, a song by Saint-Saëns, sung by François Leroux, baritone. Graham Johnson was the pianist, text by Victor Hugo.
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2: Here's music on Morning Classics by Boccherini, Holst, Scarlatti, and a little-known German composer, Theobald Boehm. We'll be hearing a symphony and works for the violin, flute, and guitar. Good morning, I'm Gary Girard. Let's begin with Gustav Holst's A Song of the Night, Opus 19, Number 1. The Northern Sinfonia with violin soloist Leslie Hatfield.

0: We've been listening to music from the year 1905 by Gustav Holst, A Song of the Night for Violin and Orchestra, Opus 19, Number 1. Richard Hickox led the Northern Sinfonia with violin soloist Leslie Hatfield in that performance on Morning Classics.
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0: Looking ahead, we'll be hearing a symphony by Luigi Boccherini after Music for the Guitar by Domenico Scarlatti. Five one-movement sonatas performed by Manuel Barrueco.

Guitarist Manuel Barrueco for you on Morning Classics. He performed five sonatas by Domenico Scarlatti. Time for a symphony by Luigi Boccherini. Here's the New Berlin Chamber Orchestra, conducted by Michael Erxleben, and we hear Boccherini's Symphony No. 18 in D major.

German composer and flutist Theobald Böhm, who lived from 1794 to 1881. He's best known as the inventor of the modern flute due to his key mechanism and fingering system, widely adopted in later years. His Grand Polonaise will be performed by flutist Marianne Gadigian with pianist Eugene Rowley. The music of Theobald Böhm.

0: Flutist Marianne Gadigian and pianist Eugene Rowley played the Grand Polonaise in D major by Theobald Boehm. Music especially for early morning on Morning Classics.
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0: Good morning. Welcome to Morning Classics. Gary Gerard with you. We have a lot of variety, including Respighi's Botticelli Triptych, and early music by Francesco Veracini, his Overture No. 2. We'll hear Andres Segovia perform guitar music by Francisco Tárrega. Let's begin with music for the piano by the Russian composer Serge Bortkievich. We hear pianist Pierre Huybrechts with the Seven Preludes, Opus 40, many different moods in these wonderful preludes.

0: I hope you enjoyed that as much as I did. The Seven Preludes, Opus 40, of Serge Bortkiewicz. And the pianist was Pierre Huybrechts. You may not be familiar with Bortkiewicz. His publishing firm was a very small one in Germany. Consequently, when his music went out of print, it did not have a large circulation. Although he was definitely a 20th century composer, he found models in such composers as Chopin, Scriabin, and Rachmaninoff. In this genre, his melodic designs convey to the listener that he was able to identify with those composers who believed that melody is an integral part of composition. You're listening to Morning Classics, and this program is made possible by the Corporation for Public Broadcasting.
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0: Here's a work of Ottorino Respighi now. You'll probably be familiar with this one. It's his Botticelli Triptych, in which he attempts to convey his reactions to three famous paintings by Botticelli: Spring, the Adoration of the Magi, and the Birth of Venus. László Helte conducts the Argo Chamber Orchestra.

We've been listening to the music of Ottorino Respighi. His Botticelli triptych was played for us by Laszlo Helte and the Argo Chamber Orchestra. In a bit, we'll have an overture from the Baroque era by Francesco Veracini. In the meantime, we stay in a 20th century mood with this little guitar piece by Francisco Tárrega, by one of the truly great guitarists of the 20th century. We hear Andrés Segovia with a mazurka called Marietta.

Very nice. We heard Andres Segovia with Marietta by Francisco Tárrega, who was born in 1852 and lived until 1909. Tárrega was almost single-handedly responsible for the rebirth of interest in the guitar, an instrument whose popularity had been all but obliterated by the piano craze. Though he was trained in the piano, Tárrega took up the guitar when he was 10 years old. He went on to study at the Madrid Conservatory and then made his living and his fame concertizing on the guitar and teaching it. The music of Tárrega for you here on Morning Classics. Now let's go back in time to the Baroque era for this overture by Francesco Maria Veracini. The overture number 2 in F major, Reinhard Goebel, and Musica Antigua Köln.

0: Musica Antigua Con has just performed Francesco Maria Veracini's Overture No. 2 in F Major. I'm Gary Girard. 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
0: I'm Gary Girard, and this is Morning Classics. Three very interesting and quite different pieces of music coming up for you. One has a sense of humor. It's a wind quintet by Jean Francais. Another will be much more serious in nature, Three Portraits from the England of Elizabeth by Ralph Vaughan Williams, music for a documentary on the subject of Elizabethan England. How shall we begin? Well, we have a symphony by Luigi Boccherini, the Symphony No. 5 in B-flat major. Raymond Lepard conducts the new Philharmonia Orchestra.

0: Energetic Boccherini for you. That was his Symphony No. 5 in B-flat major, and in that performance, Raymond Lepard led the new Philharmonia Orchestra. Here on Morning Classics, this program is made possible by the Corporation for Public Broadcasting.
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0: In a while, we'll be hearing something a bit more serious, if you will, by Rafe Vaughan Williams. That'll be coming up in a bit. First, a quintet from the year 1948 by Jean Francais. His music is typically French, entertaining as well as original, and always full of tender melodiousness and instrumental finesse. Francais' charm, together with a real sense of humor in his use of tonal effects, are present in all four movements of this quintet. It's perhaps most effective in the way lyrical episodes are set against playful ones. Let's hear the Proarte Wind Quintet, Zurich, with the Jean Francais Quintet.

Well, that was fun, don't you think? The Quintet by Jean Francais, performed by the Pro Arte Wind Quintet, Zurich. Gary Girard with you on Morning Classics as we now have a change of pace. Three portraits from The England of Elizabeth by Ralph Vaughan Williams. In 1955, Vaughan Williams was asked to write the music for a short documentary that was being produced on the subject of Elizabethan England. The idea behind the film was to interest people in visiting those parts of England associated with the first Elizabethan age, such as the Shakespeare country and the various stately homes. We hear it now, performed by André Previn and the London Symphony Orchestra.

0: The London Symphony Orchestra was conducted by André Previn in Three Portraits from the England of Elizabeth, a suite adopted by Muir Mathieson from the Ralph Vaughan Williams score, music characteristically evocative of the spirit and pageantry of Tudor times. It's interesting to note that several British composers have written music for films: Bliss, Bax, Walton, Britten, Arnold, and Vaughan Williams. Gary Gerard with you on Morning Classics, where we also heard a wind quintet by Jean Francais and Luigi Boccherini's Symphony No. 5. I certainly hope you've enjoyed it. I enjoyed bringing it to you. And thanks for being with us on our musical journey today.
1: 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The Connecticut Women's Chorale presents its spring concert, Dreams of Peace, featuring songs from musicals, songs about art, and songs about love and prayer, on Saturday, June 13, that's tomorrow, at 3 p.m., at the Bloomfield Congregational Church, located at 10 Wintonberry Avenue in Bloomfield, Connecticut. A reception will follow the concert, and a free will offering is appreciated. More information by phone at 860-238-7550.

A minuet by Bach dances us into our morning together here in an arrangement for violin, string quartet, and piano, played by violinist Eldbjørg Hemsing, pianist Tom Allhoff, who composed this arrangement, and the Norwegian String Quartet. On Hemsing's release from early this year, titled Colors of Bach, which is filled with delightful variations, just like this one, all sorts of musical colors. Well, good morning, and welcome to Friday Morning Classics. I'm Gary Fountain, and I hope that this June 12th will be filled with all sorts of new colors for you. We have a suite by contemporary composer Julie Cooper, piano sonata by Mozart, and a new recording of an arrangement of Debussy's Prelude to the Afternoon of a Faun for two pianos. All that before us during our first hour today. And then, as we make our musical way toward noon, new recordings of a violin concerto by Saint-Georges, Charles Owen playing some Liszt, contemporary composer Caroline Shaw's Plan and Elevation, plus we'll tuck in a symphony by Ruth Gipps, some symphonic tableaus by Saint-Saëns, and several other classical music delights. All sorts of fun ahead of us, and it's great to have you with me. Mel Boni will keep us dancing on our way with a new recording of her elegant Suite of Waltzes.

the 1898 Suite en Forme de Valse by Mel Boni, played by the BBC Scottish Symphony Orchestra under the direction of Rumen Gamba on their new release of orchestral works by Mel Boni. As you may know, Mel Boni was actually Melanie Boni. She shortened her name to give it a masculine tone, which she believed would gain her more credibility in the classical world of late 19th and early 20th centuries in Paris. Well, then I suspect she may have been correct. Well, we're going to stay in France next with Claude Debussy, his famous and familiar Prelude to the Afternoon of a Faun, but in its not necessarily so familiar version for two pianos. Hélène Mercier and Louis Lortie play for us.

0: Prelude to the Afternoon of a Faun by Claude Debussy, in Debussy's own version for two pianos, played by Hélène Mercier and Louis Lochty on the second volume of their series of piano duets by Debussy, which will be released exactly a week from today. Well, Gary Fountain with you for this morning of classical music at WMNR Fine Arts Radio. 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
0: A work that crosses musical periods and aesthetic sensibilities. Next on this early Friday morning, Julie Cooper's The Renaissance Suite, a contemporary composer offering her take on Renaissance dances with a bit of color added. The titles of the movements, well, Galliard in Sky Blue, Pavane in Burnt Orange, Barriera in Gossamer Yellow, and Passacaglia in Klimt Gold. So I think the idea is close your eyes and imagine dancers floating through clouds of color.

0: The Renaissance Suite by contemporary composer Julie Cooper, with Camilla Pei on the harp, Cleo Gould on the violin, and Eliza Marshall on the flute with the Oculus Ensemble. Well, following these words from my good friend and colleague Don Wissman, we're going to have Mozart round out our first hour this morning with his ninth piano sonata, played by Maria João Pires.
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0: Piano Sonata No. 9, Kerschel 311 by Mozart, played by Maria João Pires. A year ago, in June 2025, Maria João Pires initially announced a temporary step away from performing because of a small stroke, but in November, she made the retirement permanent, saying that she was, quote, in a process of radical change, in a search for truth, truths. A spiritual time of life for her, and we wish her well with it and thank her for the wonderful legacy of recordings that she has left us. Maria João Pires. Well, I'm Gary Fountain. 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
0: Rimsky-Korsakov will open our 9 o'clock hour on Friday Morning Classics today, his Sinfonietta on Russian themes.

a little something to ensure that your Friday morning is operating in brisk mode at this somewhat early hour. Sinfonietta on Russian Themes by Nikolai Rimsky-Korsakov, played by the BBC Philharmonic under the direction of Vasily Sinaisky. Well, Gary Fountain with you here for this morning of classical music at WMNR Fine Arts Radio. Always a delight to spend Friday mornings with you classical music lovers. 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Thank you ever so much. Well, in February 1854, Robert Schumann believed that he was receiving dictation from the ghost of Felix Mendelssohn. And he wrote down a chorale-like theme. In fact, the theme was his own. He'd previously used it in a string quartet and a violin concerto. The result, however, is the, I'd say, intensely introspective and melancholic Geistervariationen, ghost variations, that some believe reflects Schumann's fragile mental state at this time, just weeks before he was admitted to an asylum at Andenick, where he would spend the remainder of his life. Listen this time through for the final of the five variations, florid, agitated, with a theme that kind of dissolves and fades away. Dosol Kim is our pianist on his new recording, Ghost Variations by Robert Schumann.

Geistervariationen, Ghost Variations by Robert Schumann, played by DeSol Kim on his new recording of a range of piano works by Robert Schumann. It came out in April. By the way, Brahms employed that very theme for his work, Variations on a Theme by Robert Schumann, Opus 23. Well, we are in the middle of the Connecticut Early Music Festival. It extends over 3 weekends, and this is the middle of the 3 weekends right now. At the top of the hour, you heard about Sunday's program when Seven Times Salt will be presenting a survey of music from Plymouth to Yorktown, music of early America. Let us not forget that Connecticut Early Music Festival does 2 concerts each weekend, and that there is also one tomorrow, Saturday, the 13th at 5 p.m. at St. Anne's Parish in Old Lyme. The ensemble Blue Heron is going to present a French songbook, circa 1350 to 1470. So make your way to Old Lyme tomorrow at 5 p.m. for a range of later 14th and 15th century French songs. What a delightful way to spend a late Saturday afternoon. Head to ctearlymusic.org for more information and to grab a ticket or two. The Connecticut Early Music Festival. You can always tell that summer is beginning because of the Connecticut Early Music Festival and also Music Mountain. Both are up and running. Well, we're going to wrap up our 9 o'clock hour this morning with a walk through the Dumbarton Oaks Estate with its sumptuous gardens in Washington, D.C., via contemporary composer Caroline Shaw, her 2015 Plan and Elevation, the grounds of Dumbarton Oaks, commissioned actually to commemorate the 75th anniversary of Dumbarton Oaks. Five movements here. We're going to walk through 5 sections of Dumbarton Oaks, beginning with the ellipse. Then we'll head to the cutting garden, the herbaceous border, the orangery, and the beech tree. Plan and Elevation, the grounds of Dumbarton Oaks, by contemporary composer Caroline Shaw in a new recording.

0: And we are back from our garden tour in Washington, D.C. Plan and Elevation, The Grounds of Dumbarton Oaks by contemporary composer Caroline Shaw. Violinist Pekka Kuusisto was our soloist with the Norwegian Chamber Orchestra on their new recording titled Willows. Well, Gary Fountain with you here for this morning of classical music at WMNR Finance Radio. 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

Mozart opens our 10 o'clock hour this morning, I'd say, in rather charming fashion. An arrangement for winds of Hier soll ich dich denn sehen. Here I shall see you again. Belmonte's aria from the first act of The Abduction from the Seraglio. When he arrives at the Pasha's palace and he believes that his beloved Costanza is being held there and that he will see her again. The Netherlands Wind Ensemble played for us. Well, we have the Second Symphony by Ruth Gipps on the horizon during this hour, and we're going to begin by heading off to Music Mountain in Falls Village, Connecticut, for our weekly summer feature on Friday Morning Classics, Music from the Mountain. Simona Dinnerstein and her ensemble Baroquelin will be at Music Mountain this coming Sunday. And here she is, solo at the piano, from her visit to Music Mountain in 2024. With 15 sinfonias, BWV 787 to 801 by J.S. Bach. Simona Dinnerstein playing Bach on a Friday morning.

Simona Dinnerstein playing Bach, 15 Symphonias, BWV 787-801, live at Music Mountain in Falls Village, Connecticut, on June 23rd, 2024, almost exactly 2 years ago. Well, Dinnerstein and her ensemble Brooklyn will be at Music Mountain in 2 days, this Sunday, June 14th. At 3 p.m. for a program that features music by Bach, more of the beauties that you just heard, and also music by contemporary composer Philip Glass. Dinnerstein has a new album out of Glass music, so we're going to sample that live. Well, head to musicmountain.org for more information and to grab a ticket or two. It's such a lovely way to spend a Sunday afternoon in the summer at Music Mountain in Falls Village, Connecticut. Well, Ruth Gipps composed her Second Symphony in 1945 in response to a competition, which, by the way, she did not win, in England for a Victory Symphony following the end of World War II. A one-movement work here, although I think with shifting emotional terrain. In an interview, Gipps actually did admit that she had conceived of the work in three sections: life before the outbreak of war, the outbreak and its consequences, then the return of her husband, Robert, the clarinetist. Her own instrument, by the way, was the cor anglais, and you're going to hear a plaintive solo for it in the first movement. Symphony No. 2, Opus 35, by Ruth Gipps.

0: The celebratory final movement of Symphony No. 2, Opus 35 by Ruth Gipps, played by the BBC National Orchestra of Wales under the direction of Ruman Gamba. Well, here on Friday Morning Classics with me, Gary Fountain. Great to have you with me.
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2: 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The lead role of Giselle is considered one of the most dramatic in all of ballet. 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

The music of Sergei Rachmaninoff opens our 11 o'clock and final hour of Friday Morning Classics today. The song Zdes Horosho, How Fair This Spot, and a piano transcription played by Nobuyuki Tsuji on his new release of works by Rachmaninoff and Tchaikovsky. Tsuji was born blind, in fact, but that disability seems not to have impaired his talent one bit. He tied for the gold medal in the Van Cliburn competition, and he has a thriving live performance and recording career. Nobuyuki Tsuji. Well, we have the luxurious Symphonic Tableau by Saint-Saëns before us this hour, and a violin concerto by Joseph Bologna, Le Chevalier de Saint-Georges, to take us in that direction.

Violin Concerto Opus 3 Number 2 by Joseph Bologna, Le Chevalier de Saint-Georges. Théotime Langlois de Soir was our soloist, and he also conducted the orchestra of the Royal Opera on their new recording of works by Saint-Georges. Joseph Bologna, the guy who actually outshone Mozart in Paris during his lifetime. In fact, Mozart deeply admired his work. Well, speaking of orchestras with soloists, the American Chamber Orchestra has a fascinating program coming up tomorrow evening in Norwalk. It will feature its 15th concerto competition finalists, three of them playing Debussy, Vieuxtemps, and Dvorak, plus the American Chamber Orchestra on its own. Well, I'm sorry, the finalists are going to play Vieuxtemps, Dvorak, and Chopin, and the orchestra on its own is going to play Debussy and Mussorgsky. What a rich and interesting program. 15th concerto competition finalists get to see these young people before they become famous. Tomorrow evening, 7:30 p.m., the American Chamber Orchestra at Norwalk City Hall on East Avenue. Head to AmericanChamberOrchestra.org for information and to grab a ticket to see those young, talented people. Well, incidental music from a play set in Egypt next on this late Friday morning, a place where Camille Saint-Saëns has spent a lot of time. We're going to hear his Trois Tableaux Symphoniques d'après la Foi, three symphonic pictures after the play Faith. Off we go to Northern Africa.

0: the grand symphonic ending to Trois Tableaux Symphoniques d'Après la Foi. There it is, Trois Tableaux Symphoniques d'Après la Foi, Three Symphonic Pictures After the Play Faith, by Camille Saint-Saëns, played by the Utah Symphony under the direction of Thierry Fischer. Well, following these words from Fred Albert, we're going to pass from Camille Saint-Saëns to one of his students. And before the morning gets away from us, we'll take a stroll with Marie Jaël, her Morning Walk, played by Cora Earson.
1: June is Pride Month, and on this week's edition of the Broadway Songbook, we'll be celebrating with a selection of tunes from musicals such as La Cage Fall, Applause, Falsettos, Fun Home, and The Full Monty. This is Fred Albert. I hope you'll join me Saturday at 3:30 p.m. right here on WMNR.

0: Three movements from the 1893 Promenade Matinale, the morning walk, with the vigorous workout being the final movement by Marie Jaël, played by Cora Earson. We have Earson to thank for her dedication to bringing the delightful Jaël's piano works to our attention after decades of neglect. Among many people, Albert Schweitzer studied with Marie Jaël. Well, the brilliant Marie Jaël wraps it up for us today, my friends. I'm Gary Fountain. It's been delightful, as always, spending the morning listening to classical music with you. I'll be back tomorrow for Saturday afternoon classics with new recordings of works by Puccini, Schubert, Liszt, Peter Heise, a wonderful 19th century Danish composer who was new to me, contemporary composer Hugh Watkins, and a range of others. So why don't you give some thought to joining me tomorrow afternoon? In the meantime, have a lovely afternoon today with my friend and colleague Diana Blaze, and have a lovely weekend. I'll see you tomorrow.
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3: Good afternoon. Welcome to Afternoon Classics. I'm Diana Blaze, and I thank you for joining me. Peter Zinberger's suite Last Summer later on this hour is a beautiful piece of orchestral music. I hope you can stay with me for that. And we'll start off with a burlesque for piano and orchestra for Carl Strauss, a work which his mentor Hans von Bülow, the famous conductor associated with Wagner and Brahms, he deemed this concerto to be unplayable, which is quite interesting considering the Tchaikovsky concerto was premiered by von Bülow, for quite successfully after that was pronounced unplayable. Anyhow, go figure. Here's the burlesque after Richard Strauss finally got somebody to play it. In this case, we're going to hear pianist Sergei Edelman with the Stockholm Philharmonic under Pablo Berglund.

The pianist was Sergei Edelman with the Stockholm Philharmonic under Pablo Berglund. We heard the burlesque for piano and orchestra of Richard Strauss. Now, this is one of my favorite pieces from the folk opera Porgy and Bess of George Gershwin. It ain't necessarily so. Nadia Salerno-Sonnenberg, the violinist, with Sandra Rivers at the piano.

0: Nadia Salerno-Sonnenberg, the violinist, with Sandra Rivers accompanying. It Ain't Necessarily So from Porgy and Bess of George Gershwin.
1: Hi, this is H. William Stein. 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
0: By the romantic Swedish composer Wilhelm Petersenberger, we have an orchestral suite called Last Summer, in which he depicts the musical pictures of various scenes from summer, beginning with a mountain, then a lake. The third is across the heath. Then he has a squirrel and a wood pigeon. The pine forest is depicted in the fifth. And finally, the mountain stream makes up the sixth of these little orchestral pictures. We're going to hear a performance by the Radio Symphony Orchestra of Saarbrücken with Michael Jurafsky directing the suite Last Summer of Petersenberger.

0: Michael Jarofsky led the Radio Symphony Orchestra of Saarbrücken in the suite Last Summer of the early 20th century Swedish composer Wilhelm Peterson Berger.
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0: Hello, I'm Diana Blaze. I'm glad you could join me today. The clarinet concerto of Aaron Copland will open this hour. Actually, it's a concerto for clarinet, strings, harp, and piano. We're going to hear a classic performance with Benny Goodman. We have also harpist Laura Newell, Abba Bogan, the pianist, and the Columbia Symphony Strings. Clarinetist Benny Goodman and the Clarinet Concerto of Aaron Copland.

0: Benny Goodman with the Columbia Symphony, and the Clarinet Concerto, the Clarinet, Strings, Harp, and Piano Concerto of Aaron Copland.
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0: Now we have a major symphonic work by an American woman composer who was born in the 19th century. Her name was Florence Price, and she lived from 1887 to 1953. And based on American folk melodies, this is her Mississippi River Suite. The Women's Philharmonic performs it under Apu Hasu.

Apohisu led the Women's Philharmonic in the Mississippi River Suite by American composer Florence Price. Of much fine music written by American composers in the 20th century, few pieces stand out as well-loved as Samuel Barber's Adagio. It was originally from his string quartet, one of his string quartets, the Slow Movement, and the Adagio was adapted for strings from that. And yet there is a choral version, the Agnus Dei, which we're about to hear by Samuel Barber in a performance here by the Robert Shaw Festival Singers under the direction of Robert Shaw.

0: Robert Shaw led his festival singers in the Agnus Dei of American composer Samuel Barber, of course based on his adagio, the famous adagio based on his string quartet.
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0: Hello, thank you for joining me. I'm Diana Blaze. During this hour, we're going to hear an orchestral piece by a French composer who we don't hear too much from, Vincent Dandy. He lived from 1851 to 1931. He was a pupil of César Franck's, and it does show in his music. Beautiful wash of color. And the fantasy in French popular themes was based on four themes, three of which were legitimate folk songs from France, and one theme written by Dandy for oboe and orchestra, his Opus 31 from 1888. And here's the Württemberg Philharmonic, Jean-Marc Burfan directing, and Philippe Conçu, the oboe soloist.

0: Philippe Cousu, the oboist in the Württemberg Philharmonic Orchestra under Jean-Marc Burfan, in the fantasy and French popular themes by Vincent Dundee.
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0: A very popular symphony to continue with our music is next, that by Franz Schubert, his Symphony No. 8, The Unfinished Symphony, and perhaps called Unfinished because it's made up of only two movements, an Allegro and an Andante, which is usually followed by another two movements containing perhaps a Scherzo and another Allegro. But somehow this is a very satisfying symphony, and it certainly is quite evident why it's so popular. Here's a recording from 1975 of the Berlin Philharmonic, directed by Herbert von Karajan.

Herbert von Karajan led the Berlin Philharmonic. In their performance of the unfinished symphony, the Symphony No. 8 of Franz Schubert, the Brazilian composer Ernesto Nazareth was born and died in Rio de Janeiro, and he wrote a great number of very memorable tunes. Even if you don't know him by name, I'm sure you would recognize at least a couple of them. We're going to hear two of his waltzes and two tangos by Ernesto Nazareth. Polly Furman is the pianist.

0: We heard two waltzes by Ernesto Nazareth. First, we heard Corazao, Que Sente, and then Gotas de Oro, or Drops of Gold. And then we heard two tangos, Brejeiro and Batuque, which you may have recognized. All those performed for us by Polly Furman at the piano. She's a great interpreter of South American music, Central American music. The music here of Ernesto Nazareth.
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0: A symphony by Swiss composer Hans Huber to begin this hour of music here at Fine Arts Radio. I'm Diana Blaze, and I thank you for joining me. This is a symphony number 4 in A major, the Academy Symphony. Now, it's very unusual. It is based on a concerto grosso form for two-string orchestras, piano, and organ. It premiered in 1919, and here's a performance by the Stuttgart Philharmonic Orchestra with Jörg Peter Weigl conducting, the music by Hans Huber.

0: Georg Peter Weigl conducted the Stuttgart Philharmonic Orchestra in their performance of the Symphony No. 4 in A major by the Romantic Swiss composer Hans Huber.
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0: Isaac Albéniz intended to write a suite of several pieces of music entitled Alhambra, and the fate of things turned out that only one of the pieces was actually written, and we're going to hear that now. It's called La Vega, and it refers to the plain in Granada that you can see from the Alhambra. This was written in February of 1897, and Debussy expressed an immediate desire to see Granada right after hearing this piece of music. You may see why. Here is pianist Miguel Baselga.

We just heard a performance by the Spanish pianist Miguel Baselga in La Vega from the suite Alhambra by Isaac Albeniz. And next we have Claude Debussy's response, so to speak, to the evocative Granada. In his Evening in Granada, we'll hear a performance by the Los Angeles Guitar Quartet.

The Los Angeles Guitar Quartet performed for us La Soirée dans Grenade of Claude Debussy, Evening in Grenada. Agustín Lara's famous song about Granada will round out this hour of music on Fine Arts Radio. Here's a performance recorded in Hollywood in 1949. We'll hear tenor Mario Lanza.

0: with just a slight Italian accent and largely beautiful Spanish and certainly beautiful singing. We heard Mario Lanza, recorded in Hollywood in 1949, his rendition of Agustín Lara's Granada.
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1: The Monroe Summer Orchestra is seeking additional string players for its summer concert series. 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Rehearsals are Mondays, 7 to 9 p.m., June 1st through July 20th. Dress rehearsal is July 24th, 7 to 9 p.m., and the concert is Sunday, July 26th at 3 p.m. For more information, go to the website monroectorchestra.org.
2: And hello. Thanks for being there. Thanks for being with me. I'm Diana Blaze, and we're going to hear something extremely romantic during this hour. First off, Charles Wildman's Swedish Rhapsody, which is taken from a movie called Gypsy Fury from 1951. We'll hear pianist Santiago Rodriguez and William Hudson leading the Fairfax Symphony Orchestra.

And the pianist was Santiago Rodriguez, with William Hudson leading the Fairfax Symphony Orchestra in the Swedish Rhapsody from Gypsy Fury, the music of Charles Wildman. Now, the Spanish composer and virtuoso violinist Pablo de Sarasate was also known to write a very romantic tune or two. He lived from 1844 to 1908. Here's his Segunerweisen, performed on violin by Anna Sophie Mutter and the Vienna Philharmonic led by James Levine.

James Levine with the Vienna Philharmonic, violinist Anna Sophie Mutter, and the Segunda-Weisen of Pablo de Sarasate. And we'll continue Afternoon Classics with some highly memorable music written for ballet and later on adapted for stage and film. I'm referring to Zorba, the music of Mikis Theodorakis, and we're going to hear excerpts from the original ballet music, Zorba, and it also incorporates a choir. We're going to hear three songs, three dances, and then, of course, finally, that irresistible Zorba's dance. Performing the Hungarian State Orchestra and the Hungarian Radio Choir under the direction of the composer, Mikis Theodorakis.

0: We heard a performance by the Hungarian State Orchestra and the Hungarian Radio Choir, led by the composer Mikis Theodorakis, in the Zorba Ballet excerpts. We heard some songs, some dances, and Zorba's dance, Mikis Theodorakis.
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0: And finally, for this hour of afternoon classics, we're going to hear some three very different tangos. That well known by Isaac Albéniz. Also the Igor Stravinsky tango, fairly well known. And then finally, one by Kurt Weill, which is called Yukali. Beautiful, beautiful piece of music. At the piano, Polly Furman.

the pianist Polly Furman. Beautifully done, I might add. First, we heard Isaac Albéniz's tango, then Igor Stravinsky's tango, and finally, Kurt Weill's Ukuleli. Polly Furman. I'm Diana Blaze. I thank you very much for your company, and I encourage you to stay tuned. Lots more great music coming your way. Have a great evening.

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Hello there, and welcome to Exploring Music. It's Bill McLaughlin here. We've had a wonderful week listening to string quartets of Mozart and Haydn. Today's the last day, and we're left with Haydn alone after the death of Mozart in 1791. Mozart said over and over again to anyone who would listen how much he had learned from the quartet writing of Franz Joseph Haydn. But it's been plain as we're listening to these two composers side by side that the education wasn't a one-way street. Haydn was learning from Mozart as well. We concluded yesterday's show with the Mozart Quintet, the C major quintet written in 1787. Let's listen to Haydn in that same year now, a very different kind of piece, a piece in F sharp minor. This is the quartet, Opus 50, number 4. We'll hear the first movement marked Allegro Spirituoso and the finale, which is a fugue played by the Angelus Quartet.

For the 18th century, this was strong musical language, and not at all in the image of Papa Haydn, that kindly, grandfatherly sort of composer we like to think of so often. We heard the first and last movements of a quartet in F-sharp minor, performed by the Angelus Quartet. And now let's hear another movement from the same time, from the Sixth Quartet's Opus 50. This is the slow movement of the B-flat major quartet, and this piece seems to me to look forward rather than backward. It sounds like Schubert to me. If you can conjure up in your head for a second, Schubert's Fifth Symphony, remember the slow movement? Lyrical music, simple. I think Schubert learned a whole lot from this movement of Franz Joseph Haydn. Here is the Angelus Quartet one more time, the Adagio non lento from the quartet in B-flat major, Opus 50, number 1.

beautiful adagio non lento from Franz Joseph Haydn, performed by the Angelus Quartet from the Quartet in B-flat major, opus 50, number 1. Gentle, lyrical music that, for me, anticipates the style of Franz Schubert. Okay, we just had Heavenly Haydn. Here's Haydn, hell-bent for leather now. The finale of the Rider Quartet, played by the Amadeus String Quartet.

I love it. He makes it to G major there at the end. That was the Amadeus Quartet playing the finale of Haydn's String Quartet in G minor, Opus 74, number 3, nicknamed The Rider for obvious reasons. You're tuned into Exploring Music, and we've been listening to Haydn and Mozart string quartets all week long. Drop us a line and let us know how you like the show. Suggest some more ideas. Write to us via our website, exploringmusic.org. Well, after that wonderfully wild performance from the Amadeus Quartet, I thought we'd hear a little of The Seven Last Words of Christ, which was a piece composed by Haydn for the Cathedral Church in Cadiz in Spain. This is for Good Friday services, and I'll let Haydn describe the scene there. He writes, "About 15 years ago, I was requested by a canon of Cadiz to compose instrumental music on the seven last words of our Savior on the cross. Within the church, the walls, windows, and pillars were hung with black cloth, and only one large lamp hanging from the center of the roof broke the solemn darkness. At midday, the doors were closed and the ceremony began. After a short service, the bishop ascended the pulpit, pronounced the first of the seven words, and delivered a discourse. This ended, he left the pulpit and prostrated himself before the altar. The interval was filled with music. Haydn's job was to write seven slow pieces in a row, adagios. Let's hear the first section now, the introduction. This is a wonderful old recording, and I'm serious, 1941. But it's the Primrose Quartet, Oskar Shumsky, Joseph Gengold, William Primrose, Harvey Shapiro, all-star members of Toscanini's NBC Orchestra at the time they recorded this. Here's the Primrose Quartet, the first of The Seven Last Words of Christ.

The Primrose Quartet, a recording made all the way back in 1941. It sounds wonderful once you get over a little hiss and pop. Oscar Shumsky, Joseph Gingold, William Primrose, Harvey Shapiro, four of the greatest string players alive in 1941. We were listening to the first of the seven last words of Christ, music composed by Haydn for Cadiz. And now let's turn to the really late quartets of Haydn, late 1790s. He's in his later 60s. Back from his two trips to England when he published the quartets Opus 76. Let's start off with the Sunrise Quartet. This is the most sublime opening. Very simple music. Just a B-flat major triad, the first violin, slowly reaching higher and higher. That's where the quartet gets the name, the Sunrise. Our performance is by Quartetto Italiano. Here's the opening of Haydn's Opus 76, number 4, the Sunrise Quartet.

Quartetto Italiano performed for us the first movement of Haydn's Sunrise Quartet, the Quartet in B-flat major, Opus 76, number 4, music published in 1799, right at the end of the century. I'd mentioned that Haydn, by this time, had spent quite a bit of time in the 1790s on his two trips in England. He was very much impressed by performances in England of Handel's Messiah, and that's what inspired Haydn. Here he is late in his 60s, he's getting brand new ideas to come home and write oratorios himself in the English style. The results were The Creation and The Seasons. Also, while Haydn was in London, he fell in love with the English anthem, God Save the King. And he thought, we don't have anything like that in Austria, so I'd better write a hymn. The result was a tune called Gott erhalte Franz den Kaiser, God Save Our Good Emperor Franz. This piece was such a big hit, it came to serve as Austria's first national anthem. And Haydn remained fond of it, so much so that he included it in one of his string quartets. Here's a set of variations on Gott erhalte Franz den Kaiser, the so-called Emperor Quartet, played for us by the Emerson Quartet.

the Emerson Quartet giving us a suitably reverent reading of Variations on Gott erhalte Franz den Kaiser. Now, I know that that tune found other uses later on in history, but you really can't blame that on poor old Franz Joseph Haydn. He died in 1809, long, long time before the Second World War. And in fact, that tune was a big hit in Austria throughout the rest of Haydn's life. As he lay dying in 1809, string quartets used to show up outside his door, and they played it to him 2, 3, 4, 5 times a day. Let's hear one more quartet from this same set, for no other reason than it's just plain beautiful. Here's the Alban Berg Quartet playing the first movement of Opus 76, number 5, the D major quartet.

There was the Alban Berg Quartet performing the string quartet in D major, Opus 76, number 5, music composed in 1799 for the nobleman Count Erdödy. Six wonderful quartets he commissioned from Haydn. Haydn in his late 60s at the time he wrote them. But the fact was, as the new century, the 19th century, dawned, Haydn was wearing down. He complained that he had a head full of music beyond anything he'd ever composed before, but he simply couldn't seem to bring himself to write it down. And he made up a visiting card for that period. It was engraved, "Hin ist alle meine Kraft, alt und schwach bin ich," which is something like, "Gone is all of my strength, old and frail am I." But you can't tell it from the music. He continued to compose. I thought we'd hear the first movement of his last quartet, which was left unfinished. He wrote two movements. Let's hear the first movement, Andante Grazioso. Here's the Takacs Quartet.

alt und schwach bin ich, old and frail am I. No, I don't think so. The Andante Grazioso of the Quartet, Opus 103, that was a performance by the Takács Quartet. So through the rest of that first decade of the 19th century, Haydn continued to live in Vienna. He was one of the most famous composers the world had ever known. He was, in fact, very generous to the young composers who came to seek his advice. That's where he won the nickname Papa Haydn. Thanks so much for joining us this week. It was a great pleasure to put together these two great masters, Mozart and Haydn, and hear the way they influenced each other. It was a very rare and wonderful period in music history, and it was a great pleasure to share it with you this week.

Exploring Music is produced by Sydney Gillard at WFMT in Chicago and produced and engineered by Bill Sigmund at Digital Island Studios here in New York City. Our production assistants are Ella Pinsloop, Eric Opland, Adela Skoronsky, and Weston Williams. Rebecca Neistat is the WFMT production and syndication manager. 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I'm Bill McLaughlin. 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
1: 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And you can do that with WMNR's Early Morning Classics, beginning at 5 a.m. every day. I'm Gary Girard, and I hope you'll join me for beautiful music to start your day.

0: And with that intro, we'll begin tonight's edition of Friday Evening Classics. Welcome, everyone. Will Duchon here with you until 11 tonight. And I am guessing you're tired of hearing it, but this is really my favorite time of the week when I can just shut away everything, shut away the noise of the world, and hang out with you and the music to welcome in the weekend. Not that I live for the weekend, like lots of people do. Something about that idea doesn't seem right to me, but you get the point. All right, I don't want to talk too much because I have lots of good music for this first segment. Now, I'm going to share some music of wild orgies and abandon and wine and frivolity and all that kind of stuff because I have an hour of bacchanals planned for you. And since tonight is my final Friday night until the fall, I have to admit I've been a little lazy this week, and I did not do the usual very diligent research that I spend hours and hours on every week preparing for the program. I just, you know, I'm kind of running out of steam. So to introduce the idea of a bacchanal, I asked my good friend, she's an ancient Rome historian. We went to elementary school together, and she has made a success of her life, and I'm here. She's my good friend, Dr. Tracy Aurelius Epictetus, and Tracy kindly offered to explain what a bacchanal is.
1: Bacchanal is an occasion of wild and drunken revelry. But did you know that it has roots in Greek history? In the Greco-Roman era, Bacchanalia used to be one of the many festivals held in honor of the Greek god Bacchus, or Dionysus, known as the wine god. Initially introduced from Rome, Bacchanalia was held in secret and for women only 3 days of the year. It was further extended to men much later on and took place as much as 5 times a month. The revelry of the celebration spread far and wide, leading to its prohibition in 186 BC.
0: See, I couldn't have said it better myself. That's all you need to know about bacchanals. Thank you, my friend Tracy Aurelius Epictetus. And now we'll commence with some bacchanalian revelry. Starting with this. This is a bacchanal written by an English composer by the name of Edgar Bainton, who lived very happily, for the most part, from 1880 until 1956. A couple of those years weren't so happy, but overall, he was, never mind. Here's Paul Daniel conducting the BBC Philharmonic Orchestra to kick off tonight's edition of Friday Evening Classics.

Okay, that was kind of a tame bacchanal, but a good way to start this set. That was music by Edgar Bainton, his bacchanal from Pavane, Idyll, and Bacchanal. Paul Daniel led the BBC Philharmonic Orchestra. Let's get a little more earthy and primal. Here's a bacchanal by the Hungarian guitarist Gábor Szabó. This was written in 1968.

I was afraid that was going to fade out. I don't like fade outs. Now that's more Bacchanalian. Don't you say? That was Gábor Szabó, the Hungarian guitarist, his own Bacchanal from 1968. And before I forget, I forgot to give you your weekly Friday evening instructions. Number one, shut off all those electronic devices, unless you're listening to the program on one. That's okay. No TVs. Fix yourself a nice, a pleasant adult beverage, a nice glass of wine. After all, we're celebrating Bacchus at the moment. And go for the good stuff. Crack open that, you know, that Boone's Farm Strawberry Hill. Why not? You only live once. But seriously, I want you to let it all go and even get up and dance, whether you're alone or with someone, because we're alive. And this music proves it. All right. Here's a bacchanal from the final dance of Daphnis and Chloe, music by Ravel. Here is the London Symphony Orchestra with Valery Gergiev conducting.

Those folks are having a lot of fun. That was the finale of the dance finale of Daphnis and Chloe. Valery Gergiev conducting the London Symphony Orchestra. I was unaware until this week that Chopin composed a bacchanal. I honestly have never heard, I never knew that, but apparently he did, because I found a recording of, and by the way, it's going to take me longer to introduce this than the actual piece, but here's a recording of pianist Mariam Batsashvili playing from six Polish songs a Chopin bacchanal arranged by Liszt.

problem with being a pianist, or I suppose any instrumentalist, is when I hear something like that, I want to learn it. And there's just not enough time. That's Cute, a bacchanal by Chopin, arranged by Liszt, the pianist Mariam Batsashvili. Here's a bacchanal by Jules Massenet from his orchestral suite Fairyland, John Elliott Gardner conducting the Monte Carlo Opera Symphony.

And there is Jules Massenet whipping us up into a wild frenzy with his bacchanal from his orchestral suite, Fairyland. John Elliott Gardner conducted the Monte Carlo Opera Symphony. Here's a bacchanal from an unusual source, Max Reger, who in 1913, now stay with me, composed four tone poems after the paintings of the Swiss painter Arnold Böcklin. This particular tone poem is after Böcklin's Storm and Drink. I hear we're having a storm ourselves in about an hour and a half, so maybe I should get a drink. That was just a joke. But anyway, here's, I'm done for the summer, don't worry. Here is Storm and Drink, a bacchanal by Max Reger, and also we'll hear the Dresden Philharmonic Orchestra, conducted by Jörg Peter Weigl.

The music of Max Reger, his Sturm und Trank. Well, that was the name of the painting by Arnold Böcklin, a Swiss painter who painted that in 1865. And Reger composed four tone poems on four of Böcklin's paintings. And that particular tone poem was Bacchanal. I'd like to take a little break from Bacchanals and enjoy a tarantella, which is kind of bacchanalian in itself. It's kind of a frenzied piece. Here's a tarantella, scherzo tarantella, by Henryk Wieniawski. This is one of the most renowned works for violin. And to prove it, here is Suyi Park performing with Love Derwinger at the piano.

Suyi Park, fantastic playing of that Scherzo Tarantella by Henryk Wieniawski, joined by Love Derwinger at the piano, who also did a very admirable job of keeping up with Suyi. I have another tarantella for you. That one's going to be hard to top, but this one is beautiful. I think you'll enjoy it. This is a tarantella by Johann Kasper Mertz, no relation to Fred, and the guitarist is Marisa Sardo.

Marisa Sardo performing a tarantella by Johann Kasper Mertz. I have a little more time for these. I want to get in the one everyone is waiting for, but first, I think I figured out the mystery of that Chopin Bacchanal. It comes from a set of six Polish songs, so it was a vocal work, not a piano piece, which Liszt arranged. And the reason I know that, the way I discovered that, is because, well, you can listen. Here's another Chopin song from that very set, from Opus 74. This one is titled Hulanka, or Merrymaking, and here's the singer Elisbieta Smytka with Malcolm Martineau at the piano.

So there is the original version of the arrangement for solo piano of the Chopin song Hulanka, or Merrymaking. That was soprano Elisabetta Smytka with Malcolm Martineau at the piano. Here's a work that was originally composed for piano, and this is an orchestration of music by Charles Griffiths from his The Pleasure Dome of Kubla Khan. Here's Joanne Folletta conducting the Buffalo Philharmonic Orchestra.

music of Charles Griffiths, his Bacchanal from the Pleasure Dome of Kublai Khan, the Buffalo Philharmonic Orchestra, conducted by Joanne Folletta. And why don't we conclude this segment of Friday Evening Classics with the Bacchanal from Samson and Delilah, music of Saint-Saëns. Here's Lauren Mazel conducting the Pittsburgh Symphony Orchestra.

0: music of Saint-Saëns, the Bacchanal from Samson and Delilah, and that was the, I forgot who it was. Well, I'll find out. I had some company. The two directors of the Monroe Summer Orchestra stopped by with Nemo, their beautiful dog, and I was chatting in the hall and thus unprepared. But I'm going to tell you right now, Lauren Mazel and the Pittsburgh Symphony Orchestra. Okay, Friday Evening Classics continues right after this with a beautiful chamber. What you're hearing is Nemo's Treat, a beautiful chamber version of a Beethoven piano concerto. Stay tuned.
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0: And speaking of the Monroe Summer Orchestra,
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0: And as I mentioned, the two directors, Avi and his brother Anand, stopped by with their dog Nemo, so I got carried away and forgot what I'm supposed to be doing here. But now I'm back, my head is together, and I'm back to work. And as I mentioned, going to share with you a chamber version of a Beethoven piano concerto. This is the second piano concerto featuring pianist Fumiko Shiraga with the Bremen String Soloist. And you probably have noticed, if you've listened recently, I've become very fond of these chamber versions of piano concertos. There's such an intimacy to them that is very refreshing. So here is Fumiko Shiraga with the Bremen String Soloist in Beethoven's second piano concerto in B-flat major, Opus 19.

Fumiko Shiraga, the pianist, a brilliant performance of Beethoven's second piano concerto in a chamber version. Fumiko Shiraga joined by the Bremen String Soloists.

And that's the theme of tonight's quiz, the final quiz for the season for me. In the summertime, I have, let's see, four excerpts of music that have to do with summertime, and I'll even throw in a bonus just for you. And you know what to do if you want to venture a guess. You call the old musical mystery quiz hotline here at the wildly popular Friday Evening Classics. That number, 203-268-9667. Tonight's quiz brought to us by our good friends at our favorite local ice cream shop, Sherbert, she wrote. And if you think that's a funny name, the former name was the Dairy Godmother. Please hold your laughter and applause. Before we proceed, I need to formally apologize to Merlin. Who's Merlin? Merlin is the pet dog of Carolyn and Tom from Avon. And a couple weeks ago, Carolyn told me that every time Merlin hears the musical mystery quiz fanfare, he gets very nervous and jumps up into, a reclining chair onto Carolyn or Tom's lap. So, Merlin, I apologize for any trauma I've caused over the past season. So let's get to it. Four excerpts of music, again, connected to summertime. And as long as the mini disc player cooperates, which it always does, of course, this would be your first excerpt.

go, first excerpt. In the Summertime. Wasn't that a happy tune? All right, excerpt number two. Here it is. No, we heard that. Here's excerpt number two.

That's excerpt number 2. All right, I promised you 4 excerpts and a bonus, so this should be excerpt number 3.

Not yet. That was, of course, Mendelssohn's Overture and Scherzo from A Midsummer Night's Dream, performed by the Moscow Philharmonic under the direction of Nikolai Golovanov, one of the great conductors of the 20th century, recorded back in 1952. Well, I am very surprised tonight because I really didn't think this quiz would stump people as much as it did, apparently. I heard from Avi and Anand from Monroe, Mark from Guilford, Tom and Carolyn and Merlin, from Avon and John from Stonington, and you know, they were stumped. So I'm going to review the excerpts, and I'm pretty sure that everyone who called in knows these pieces. Just, it's one of those things where you hear it and you just can't put your finger on it. So the first piece was this, kind of gloomy, but this is music of Tchaikovsky, his June from the Seasons, in an arrangement for violin and piano. Okay, the second excerpt. This is music of Glazunov from the Seasons. And this is Summer, the Barcarolle from Summer.

Okay. Now, this next excerpt, several people guessed the composer, Delius, which is correct, and the work is titled In a Summer Garden, music of Frederick Delius. Now, here's the one that really shocked me. I thought this next excerpt was so simple and people would get it immediately.

your final excerpt. I'm going to play it and let it play entirely to bring us up to the 8 o'clock hour. The singer is Madeline Peru, and here's the song. Before the song, sorry, Madeline, I want to thank every one of you for calling in every week. No kidding now. This is serious. Avi and Mark and Tom and Carolyn and John and everyone else, Carolyn from Cutchogue, who calls regularly. I really appreciate it, and you really make the show special for me. You really do. So thank you. We're going to award tonight's prize to everyone. And your task over the summer is to write some great musical mystery quizzes. Okay, let's get back to Madeline, and I will see you on the other side of the hour.

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